0: It floods more and more. We lose power. We lose drinking water on a regular basis. So there is an exodus that's ongoing. And part of that exodus is driving cultural preservation and people trying to understand, even using digital technologies, to what was there? What are we going to lose? How do we, translate recipes, right? And local ingredients and all of the things that we think about, particularly in the context of
1: The
0: food in New
1: places
0: Orleans,
1: too, right?
0: the
1: The
0: places,
1: buildings,
0: right?
1: the music, the history in those buildings.
0: How do we document it? How do we preserve it? How do we keep that culture alive? And in fact, I think this paper is good because I think it's important for us to recognize what we face and to begin to plan for the long term.
1: Jesse, I'm glad we could speak. Thank you for this.
0: Thank you very much for having me.
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2: I'm Jeff Jones, a producer at NPR News. 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Thank you.
3: Here's the regional weather forecast from NPR News. Widespread frost early this morning. Sunshine today, highs in the lower to mid-40s in northern Minnesota, mid-50s in the south. For the metro area, areas of frost this morning. Sunshine by this afternoon, highs of around 52 degrees. Clear skies overnight, lows will be in the low 30s. Tomorrow, sunshine, lower 50s for a high. Little warmer Thursday, lower 60s. Mid-60s Friday. By Saturday, highs will be close to 70 degrees.
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7: And thank you. It's 6:44 here on Morning Edition. Today is a day of remembrance across the country for missing and murdered Indigenous people. In Minnesota, the state's MMIR office says more families than ever are coming forward for help with cases and are finding support in community. NPR's Melissa Olson spoke to a family who's honoring a loved one killed last year.
8: Natasha White has spent the last year grieving her son, Evan Denny. Her then 28-year-old son was among four young adults who lost their lives in a quadruple homicide in South Minneapolis. In late April, she joined other families at the Minneapolis American Indian Center to paint small, palm-sized rocks with the names of those they've lost.
9: It's rough to be in this building just because this is a place where we had his wake and funeral. It took me a little minute to come back here, but it also can be a place of healing in some way because we sent him home in a good way.
8: The rocks will be laid out as a path inside the center for the annual National Day of Remembrance. Data collected by the state's Office of Missing and Murdered Indigenous Relatives suggests that families like Natasha White's are coming forward to seek support and build awareness around the issue. The office says visibility is growing. Anna Negretti is a community planner at the state office. She says the office is taking on more cases and closing more of them. She says one of the clearest signs of change is in cases involving homicide or suspicious death. Last year, there were 4 open cases. This year, 21. Negretti credits the office's reward fund, which launched in July of 2025. For eligible cases, the reward fund offers up to $10,000 for relevant information. And in certain cases, families can use those funds for search kits or for purchasing space on roadside billboards.
10: And other families are starting to think, okay, well, is this something that could lead to resolution for my loved one that was murdered? Because there's so many families that we deal with that don't have answers.
8: Billboards have gone up across the state asking people to come forward with information. For families like Natasha White's, that visibility matters another way, too. It means that more people know they aren't alone. Joe Rainey is a cousin to Evan Denny and to LaRoz Rainey, who also died last year. Today, Rainey lives in Wisconsin.

0: Hey, it's All Things Considered on NPR News. I'm Clay Masters. Deer hunting season won't begin for 4 months, and food shelves across Minnesota can hardly wait. Well, that's because hunters are donating venison at record numbers. Aron Woldeselassie reports.
1: It's easy to mistake the La Crescent Food Shelf in Houston, Minnesota, for a small market. Nestled between an elementary school and sunny suburbia, the food shelf blends in to give those who need it seamless, easy access to shelves of food and freezers of meat. Inside, a freezer takes up most of the back wall. Today, it was partially empty. But last fall was a different story.
2: In our current freezer, when we had all that venison coming in, we just had so much venison that we didn't have room for the other product. Like, this whole area here was filled up with venison.
1: Susan Onsen is La Crescent's program manager. She